0: That is Moon River, made famous by Andy Williams, but originally performed by Audrey Hepburn in the 1961 film Breakfast at Tiffany's. And that is your father.
1: That's my dad on the trumpet. Yeah.
0: Tell me about this.
1: Man, you know, there are moments in this business that are very isolating, and you spend a lot of time in a vocal booth and a dressing room. And then there are moments where you can gather everybody together and you

0: I might need you to pronounce this one for me.
1: Bruxa la Terra.
0: What does it mean?
1: The earth, the flame of the earth.
0: Yeah. The so you told that story beautifully.
1: Scorching of the earth.
0: About playing that for, getting to play that for, singing that for Francis Ford Coppola. I heard you recorded this similar to the way that Frank Sinatra would record.
1: We went right in there with the room.
0: My understanding is you stand next to the conductor.
1: Yep.
0: And no headphones, no click, no nothing.
1: Yep.
0: How does that feel?
1: To be in that

0: legends, my heart is...
1: That is Josh Groban at the 98th Academy Awards last month, presenting a fake award. Yeah. Well, Conan O'Brien essentially is saying, keep it light, keep it humble in your speech, and then does this... incredible, overwhelming, and he comes up and he brings you out to sing to him.
2: That's right.
1: How did that come together?
2: Well, a hawk named Cicero brings him his Oscar.
1: And Cicero Cicero,
2: this janky bird on a stuffed bird on a string. Yeah. You know, and by the way, every rehearsal that you know, when it went live, that's the fastest the bird ever flew. During the rehearsals, it was just like
1: he has to say it twice. It's like, bring me Cicero.
2: Yeah, Cicero, hey?
1: Cicero.
2: Come on, now, Cicero. Oh, yeah.
1: And then it goes below him and just, he has to pick it up.
2: Yeah. You know, Conan to me is like a Carson. Like growing up, I'd come home from school and I'd watch Conan.

between providing MAID to somebody who is diagnosed with a cancer that's advanced and advancing versus any patient with mental illness. It's a fallacy to conflate the two. And, you know, as a small example, Matt, it's not just that we can't predict the course of mental illnesses. We don't know the underpinnings of why they occur. We don't know the biological underpinnings, unlike cancer. And all sorts of social things come into play. So once you have advanced cancer, for example,

Jonathan, don't. You got time, your mama, I think. Try your own salad. No, so too. Take it impossible. Time me, Tata, I think, but be no key sugar. All you're gonna do is go to my key sugar.

0: encyclopedic. That was on full display in 1993 when, as it happens, called him up to ask about a number of rare dinosaur eggs acquired by the Hunterian Museum in Glasgow.
1: Baby dinosaurs have been found in eggs before now, most notably, of course, very close to just south of the Canadian border in Montana.
2: Right.
1: The interesting thing about this one from China, the egg comes from China, is that it's of a kind of dinosaur

Back in January, canid enthusiasts worldwide were thrilled to see a video of a solitary coyote, or coyote if you prefer, paddling up to Alcatraz.

0: This extraordinary creature is half blind, half deaf, and this is just about as fast as it can move.
1: So he is clearly, you know, kind of in awe of this creature, and awe and wonder are emotions we often associate with the young, but also David Attenborough. How do you think he has managed to hold on to that sense of awe into his

0: The document says the conference notes that there are grave concerns regarding attacks on Iran's nuclear facilities by the U.S. and Israel. Japan and the European Union say they'll work together to safeguard vital sea lanes amid the de facto closure of the Strait of Hormuz. They've issued a joint statement reaffirming the importance of secure and uninterrupted trade flows, including the safety of navigation and the protection of critical maritime routes and infrastructure. This is NHK World Japan.
1: It's a holiday showdown, Mother's Day versus Father's Day.
2: The saying is, happy wife, happy life. No one ever says, happy dad, life's not so bad.
1: Picking our favorite parent once and for all. On The Debaters with host Steve Patterson. Tomorrow afternoon at 1, 1:30 in Newfoundland, 3 Pacific. 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
7: From CBC News, The World This Hour, I'm Neil Kumar. We're getting more details from Ottawa on plans to supercharge natural resource projects. They involve slashing the red tape that's involved with getting things like mines dug, rail lines laid, and pipelines built. As David Thurton tells us, some say the fast track is too fast.
8: Today, we're launching public engagements.
9: Intergovernmental Affairs Minister Dominic LeBlanc said the changes are aimed at streamlining the process.
8: All of the major projects that are going to be reviewed and require federal authorizations now will benefit from a more robust and a much more timely approval process.
9: According to a consultation document, the government will review and make decisions within a year, and projects like interprovincial pipelines or transmission lines would no longer require a separate impact assessment. But some environmental advocates say the changes gut Canada's environmental protections. Anna Johnston is a lawyer with West Coast Environmental Law.
10: It really is like a wholesale weakening of our entire environmental safety net.
9: David Thurton, CBC News, Ottawa.
7: Meantime, Alberta's premier has met with the prime minister in Ottawa. They discussed their memorandum of understanding on pipelines. They missed an initial deadline in April, but both say they feel like they're moving closer toward getting a pipeline to the West Coast built. Morgan Black has more.
11: You may have noticed this morning I said, if a deal gets signed, and afterwards I said, when a deal gets signed.
12: Alberta Premier Danielle Smith says she hopes a memorandum of understanding between Alberta and Ottawa can be finalized in the coming days. She met with the Prime Minister on Friday to talk about next steps for a potential new pipeline. The Premier says the MOU is also key to a number of other energy initiatives.
11: A framework for adding nuclear to the grid, which we are committed to doing by January 2027. And of course, this carbon pricing deal, which is a prerequisite to going into the discussions with Pathways.
12: Prime Minister Mark Carney is also feeling positive.
13: We've been meeting and talking over the course of the past year, and I have to say I'm very pleased with the progress we've been making. We have more to do.
12: Both leaders optimistic that the details of the MOU can be finalized in the coming days. Morgan Black, CBC News, Edmonton.
7: Public health officials say the hantavirus outbreak on a cruise ship in the Atlantic Ocean poses a low risk to Canadians.
14: Onward spread within Canada is not expected, even if an infected individual were to arrive here.
7: Chief Public Health Officer Dr. Joss Reimer says all the Canadians affected are self-isolating. That includes two Ontario residents who returned from the ship last week, as well as a Quebec resident who shared their flight. Officials now say there are three additional people, two in Alberta and one in Ontario, who flew with an infected passenger. Reimer says none are showing symptoms. Officials will assist the four Canadians still on the ship, which is due to arrive in the Canary Islands this weekend. A 17-year-old has been charged with 3 counts of murder in Brockville, Ontario, about 100 kilometers south of Ottawa. Police say the victims were a mother and 2 teenage daughters, and one of whom had been in a relationship with the accused. Philip Lee Shannock has more.
15: Police were called to a 2-story townhouse

0: being best buds and like trash talking in a fun way, and then you're just like disappeared from someone's life, and it's almost as if it didn't happen at all.
1: Right, like broaden
2: isn't
1: the...
2: Isn't even the trash talking kind of like a toxic thing anyway, right? Because scene for me, I was like, they're being awful to these kids who are half their age. It just seems so unnecessary and punching down.
1: Yeah.
2: As well. Sorry to butt in.
1: But, I mean, it's both like I read that as exactly that, Hannah, but also at the same time, the only familiar way that they have for like basically hot wiring intimacy very quickly and sort of arriving. Mm-hmm.

0: That was No One Saw It Coming from the ABC in Australia. I'm Ify Chiwetelu, and you are listening to programming from around the world on CBC Radio 1. The news is next.
1: This week on Quirks and Quarks, when science journalist Elizabeth Preston first became a mom, she was stumped at how parenthood could be so hard. This led her down a path exploring how other animals, and even our distant ancestors, managed to take care of each other without the help of parenting podcasts and guidebooks.
2: So if you look at our closest animal relatives, so your chimpanzees, your bonobos, your gorillas, your orangutans, what you see is these very lovely, attentive mothers.

0: Coming up on Latino USA, Mexican musician Julieta Venegas talks about making the choice to move to Mexico City as she was just starting out, and of course, making the unusual choice to pick up the accordion.
1: The accordion expressed something else about me that maybe I didn't know how to put into words.
0: Stay with us. No te vayas.

0: It's Latino USA. I'm Fernanda Chavarri, in for our host, Maria Hinojosa. Before the break, I was speaking with Grammy Award-winning singer-songwriter Julieta Venegas about her upcoming album and accompanying memoir, Norteña. So let's get back to our conversation, but let's start far back in her career, when she was just starting out in the border city of Tijuana and makes the decision to move to the country's capital. Your choice to move to Mexico City, I mean, what a beast of a city in the most amazing and challenging way. And there's something that you wrote that stuck with me. You wrote, quiero que la Ciudad de México sea mía, que yo sea habitante de ella. So for the city to be mine, for me to be sort of like a resident, I guess the translation, like to be an inhabitant of it.
1: Uh-huh.
0: So what do you think now, as you were writing those words of what you thought when you first moved to Mexico City at 21, and now 30 something years later, your significance and your connection to Mexico with your music?
1: Well, the thing is that I never see myself maybe in the objective way that maybe other people might see what I do and the music that I've done or whatever. I just feel like I'm still sort of figuring things out all the time, you know, while I'm doing music. And when I came to Mexico City, I just felt like I had to be here. You know, I had to be in this place. I didn't know what for. I just wanted to be here. It wasn't about, yes, I'm going to do an album. I just want to play for more people, not my mom and my aunts and my grandma, because they were the ones who, all my friends would go to my little shows and everybody was always there, which was great. But at the same time, I was like, what would it feel like to play for people I don't know? You know, I've never done that. Maybe I should try it. You know, that was sort of like what I had in my head when I was coming to Mexico City, you know, like what would happen if I would find a little corner and I could sing some of my songs.
0: I feel like I just have to pause for a second and talk about the accordion, because I don't think a lot of people in their youth or as teenagers,

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1: Quand vous avez 130 chaînes publiques de télévision et de radio,
0: when you have 130 public television and radio stations whose budgets amount to half of that of the Ministry of Culture, I certainly think it's possible to do better by using our resources more efficiently, said Alain Klein after the publication of the report, which follows 6 months of investigations by himself and cross-party colleagues that involved hearings with everyone.

Welcome back to Inside Europe, the weekly current affairs podcast and radio program from DW, Germany's international broadcaster. I'm Laura Kabelka in Berlin. For the next half hour, we'll be tuning in to the sounds of animals and other organisms and the ways they interact with their environment. That's what bioacoustics is all about. It may be a niche field, but with the help of AI, it could turbocharge biodiversity research. Environmental journalist Kathy

0: That was Inside Europe from DW Radio in Germany. 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
6: From CBC News, the world is sour. I'm Neil Kumar. The World Health Organization says so far, six cases of 100.

This is CBC News for Newfoundland and Labrador. I'm Catherine Crummy. Good morning. Fuel prices are in flux this morning. Gasoline is down by 0.8 cents per liter, and diesel, both on the island and in Labrador, is down 1.4 cents per liter. Furnace oil on the island is up 1.21 cents per liter, and stove oil in Labrador is up as well by 1.26 cents per liter. The Public Utilities Board says the next price adjustment is expected on Tuesday, May 12th. Well, there are changes coming to help seniors make repairs on their homes. At a post

is regret. A million times I could have said things straight, but I didn't try, didn't know what to say. I missed the time.

Oh, a scintillating save by Paul Mathieu. Now here's Sittler skating down the ice. Sittler to Bossman, to Thompson, back to Bossman, to Sittler in the slot. He's gone! Sittler!

105.5 waves for the Philippines. They still go for pictures on their ear in the magazine. They want a piece of me.

0: effect on society is rife for amplification or for, you know, the sort of disinformation or foreign interference that we've seen from players like Russia in the past. So CSIS's role is to make sure that we understand and investigate that kind of interference should it arise.
1: And how bad do you expect it to get as we get closer to this potential referendum date?
0: It's really hard to predict. I think what we've seen in the past, for instance, is...

0: Just in case you'd forgotten, it's Mother's Day tomorrow.
1: Moms, let your kids bring you breakfast in bed and hot coffee.
0: Jessie Cruikshank is a comedian and a mom of three. And for her, Mother's Day is all about self-care. But this year's routine will have less bubble bath and more Beyoncé.
1: At this phase in my life, half of the pop-up ads on my Instagram feed are telling me that I need to take care of myself. They're like, try this LED mask, come to this Pilates class, do yoga, you need to eat protein. Like, you reach a certain age and everybody's lecturing you about self-care. But my question is, why don't we define doing something for yourself, like going out and dancing, as self-care?
0: Jessie is taking this assignment seriously. This week, she launched a cross-Canada dance party tour for women and LGBTQ folks. But she won't be DJing at nightclubs.
1: Yeah, I named it Evening Club because I wanted to be very clear. We're bringing the energy and the essence of a nightclub, but it's happening in the evening. At this point in my life, and I think in many women and moms' lives, I don't even know where I would go dancing if I wanted to. I can, like, literally tell you every Chuck E. Cheese that is in my neighborhood, and I'll give you a rating on how clean the bathrooms are, but I have no idea the name of a single nightclub. And I'm sure they all open at 11. And for me as a mom, I am not in deep REM by 11 p.m. We're in big trouble when my kids jump on me at 5:45 the next morning. And so I wanted to launch something that is just a safe space for women, moms, people in the LGBTQ plus community to come out and dance, but it's from 7 to 10. This is not a nightclub. This is an evening club. I used to love to dance. I am a millennial. I'm an elder millennial. And in the 2000s, I was the one out with my friends, lining up, freezing in like a ridiculous outfit in the middle of winter outside of some kind of a bar or dance night in Toronto. And all we ever wanted to do was dance. Like, we would limp out of the club sweaty and looking for pizza at 3 a.m. And since then, you know, I've gotten married. I've had kids. I am a mom of three little kids under eight. Like, I don't go out and dance. And it recently occurred to me, I don't even remember the last time I went out dancing just to dance. I want to tell you a true story that is embarrassing, but it speaks to where I am in my life. I took my 4.5-year-old daughter, Romy, to literally like a child's party in the park. Like a band, the band was wearing like clown noses and Hawaiian shirts, playing music for children. And my daughter and her little friends were jumping up and down and dancing, and there were bubbles, and I was dancing with her, and I just sort of felt euphoric. And that was the moment where I realized, when is the last time I went dancing, not to music played by people in clown noses and Hawaiian shirts? Like, when is the last time I danced to Ginny Wine's Pony, or like put my hands up in the air to Usher or to the Backstreet Boys? And I couldn't remember. I think it must have been during wedding season when all of my friends were getting married. You know, there's like a wedding DJ who plays the Black Eyed Peas and you all dance and try to avoid the drunkest groomsmen. That was probably the last time I actually danced. And so I had this epiphany while dancing in bubbles with 4-year-olds. I thought, I need to create a safe space for me and my friends to dance like this. I'm not a person who takes myself seriously in any context, and you better believe I'm not taking myself seriously behind my turntables. I have pop bangers. I mean, Britney, Backstreet Boys, NSYNC. I also have DMX. I have Too Short, I have Ginuwine, but I'm really leaning into some deep CanCon cuts. Like, there is some Before 4 on this set list. There will be Tattoo of Heated Rivalry resurgence fame. I have a dirty hip hop section in my set, and I have chosen all of the explicit versions of these tracks, okay? This is not the version you're playing around your kids in your minivan. I'm going like full 2000.

0: No, the movie has one.
1: There's like drones in the movie.
0: There's so many drones. There's a drone takes Boxer off to be made into glue. Oh, it's truly an incredible cinematic experience.
1: Was any part of the film then, I mean, this sounds like such a departure from the book. Was any part of the film true to the story?
0: I would say actually inside this strange container, there is a decent adaptation of Animal Farm.

0: Their TP-shaped Canadian pavilion, small tubes release mist over an above-ground pond with lily pads floating on dark water. The installation by Montreal artist Abbas Akhavan is called Entre Chien et Loup, between dog and wolf, the moment at twilight when shapes blur. Akhavan has reimagined the pavilion as a giant Wardian case, a 19th century glass box used to move plants around the world. Akhavan says the work is also about who gets access to nature now.
1: Essentially, the world has been mapped and plotted and drawn as a garden for, you know, the rich who can afford to live with nature and the rest of us less and less.
0: Akhavan's pavilion is quiet, humid, and restrained. In a biennale built on spectacle, it asks visitors to slow down, breathe in the mist, and let the history underneath show. Megan Williams, CBC News, Venice.
2: That's your news. Now let's take a look at some temperatures across the province. The hotspot is St. Lawrence, where it's 12 degrees. In St. John's, it's cloudy and 7. In Gander, it's 5. In Corner Brook, it's 9. In Wabush, it's sunny and 6 degrees. The cold spot in the province is Hopedale, where it's 2. That's your news and weather for this hour. Up next is Because News. For CBC Newfoundland and Labrador, I'm Catherine Crummy.
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4: With Gavin Crawford.
5: Oh! Hello, everybody. Welcome to Because News, Canada's funniest news quiz. We are coming to you from my new hastily built but completely secure billion-dollar ballroom bunker. So let's welcome this week's panel. He is surprised to find he shares some common ground with Trump, since he also works out for 1 minute a day. It's the buff enough, Chris Siddiqui.
6: I'm the strongest. I'm stronger than you.
5: I do not doubt it.
6: Strongest person.
5: In the middle chair, they skipped the Met Gala in protest of all those suffering from war. Also, they weren't invited. It's conscientious objector, Adjonis Charlie.
7: I really care. I really care, I swear.
5: Finally, she's fresh off mediating the Blake Lively-Justin Baldoni settlement. Now she's headed to Iran. That's right, it's peacemaker extraordinaire, Jen Caruana.
8: Just doing what I can, everybody. Just doing what I can.
5: All right, panel, are you ready to have some fun with the headlines?
9: Oh, yeah. Mm-hmm.
6: I'm so ready.
7: Oh, boy.
6: I'm the most ready.
5: All right, then let's begin.
10: Here we go.
9: Yeah.
5: Brace yourself, panel, because something huge is about to happen right here in the city of Toronto. Something transformative, but don't take my word for it. Have a listen to this.
11: It's going to be historic in so many ways, and I think that there's a lot of people who never thought this day would come. So to see it tangibly happen, I think is going to be very emotional for a lot of people.
5: All right. For the point, what historic thing people thought would never happen is finally happening.
12: They're going to clean the bathrooms at the Queen and Spadina McDonald's.
7: Oh, my God.
12: I can't believe it.
6: It's very emotional.
12: Never thought it would happen.
5: Adjonis Charlie, what is happening that people thought would never happen?
13: The 29 Dufferin bus has finally arrived on time. Oh. It can be done.
5: Chris Siddiqui, what is happening?
6: I actually know this. We are getting a women's basketball team, part of the WNBA.
5: You're correct for the point, Chris Siddiqui. The CBC News headline reads, Toronto tempo to make WNBA debut. The first game is Friday night against the visiting Washington Mystics.
12: Ooh. So does that mean the Washington Mystics already know who's going to win?
5: That voice you heard earlier belongs to president of the Tempo, Teresa Resch. Here she is once again.
11: The name may be Toronto Tempo, but this is Canada's team. And specifically, Toronto is one of the most diverse cities in the world. So hopefully those people are calling their friends and family that are across the globe and they feel part of it too.
12: She sounds very emotional. I love it.
5: She's been waiting a long time.
12: Yeah,
5: for this.
12: She awesome. Is.
5: Yes, the Tempo is Canada's team. Sort of in the way Because News is Canada's funniest news quiz. One of Toronto Tempo's most high-profile players is a Canadian. Kia Nurse is a 7-year WNBA veteran and the only Canadian on the squad. Here she is

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5: On the last day of the year in 1955, Looney Tunes released a new cartoon titled One Froggy Evening. It was inspired by a 1944 Cary Grant movie titled Once Upon a Time, which involved a dancing caterpillar in a small box. The Looney Tunes cartoon featured a singing frog in a small box. In this short, a construction worker is demolishing a building. He pries the top off the cornerstone and discovers a small metal box. He opens the lid, a frog jumps out, grabs a top hat and cane, and starts singing.
6: Hello, my baby. Hello, my honey. Hello, my ragtime gal. Send me a kiss by wire. Baby, my heart's on fire. If you refuse me, honey, you lose me. Then you'll be left alone. Oh, baby, telephone and tell me I'm your own.
5: The construction worker can't believe his luck. A singing frog that will make him rich. But every time he shows the frog to someone, it just sits.

0: teach, and those who can't teach, coach. Thank you very much.
1: Patrick Dusso, ladies and gentlemen. Now, here to tell us why he thinks that the Coachella Festival should be a festival celebrating coaches. Let's hear again from Emmanuel Lomero.

0: Yeah, I've noticed that no one wants to talk about that. Yeah. There's definitely a few things that could be done.
1: Yeah.
0: But no one's... well, yeah. Anyway, how's the weather?

thesis trying to do a little bit of what I think we tried to do with this report, and the same thing with Mika's work, is to do early warning, to say, yes, this is happening. And so now the actual sort of reality of what the question is, you know, where is that red line between doing, you know, we have NGOs that go to the US looking for money, whether it be on development or AIDS relief, or, you know, historically, not so much these days, but, and so there are lots of discussions that happen with the US.